0: My name is Kim. I'm from Toledo, Ohio. The one thing that my mama used to say is what being in the dark will come to a light. Have a blessed day.
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2: There's no place I'd rather be than right here, just you and me, asking you

Welcome back, everybody. Welcome back to the new Donnie McClurkin Show, playing the greatest songs you could ever want to hear. And we're going to keep the music going with Pastor Mike Jr. and the song

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You are blessed. Don't let nobody fool you. You are blessed. And you know, we've got our flashback song of the day, and we've got a word of the day just for you.

back, everybody. Welcome back to the new Donnie McClurkin Show. Man, I'm geeked about this concert coming up on May 23rd. It's going to be crazy. But right now, here's some music from Todd Delaney. It's called Proverbs 3.

0: patience, and even the spankings. We love you.
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Hi, it's Kim Harper Johnson, Vicksburg, Cary, Rolling Fork. 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
1: Our God has brought us out of darkness into his marvelous light. Talking about a cleanup, I'm Kim Harper Johnson. Happy Mother's Day. 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We appreciate you. And listen, here's a great one. It's Bishop Larry D. Trotter. The Lord is blessing me. He's blessing us.

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1: Enter into his gates with thanksgiving and into his courts with praise. Hallelujah. Happy Mother's Day. I'm Kim Harper Johnson. Here's Jermaine Dolly, Never

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2: 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This is Randy Bell. This week on Community Heartbeat, we'll talk about tourism in Mississippi as the summer vacation season approaches. And I'll be back with my guest in a moment.
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2: Welcome back to Community Heartbeat. I'm joined today by Danielle Morgan, the Executive Director of the Mississippi Tourism Association. Danielle, welcome. Let's remind our listeners that your association is made up of tourism professionals. And this past week has been National Travel and Tourism Week, the annual effort to remind the public of the role that tourism plays in the economy. So let's talk about that impact, specifically here in Mississippi. And I know sometimes it takes a while to crunch the numbers from the past year. Maybe we don't have any current numbers, the closest numbers that we do have. How much does tourism actually bring in each year? And what kind of trends are we seeing in that revenue?
3: Sure. So you're exactly right. Mississippi is fortunate to have a tremendous economic impact from tourism. And you're right about the numbers. The numbers we're working on are actually 2024 numbers. It does take quite some time to aggregate that data at the end of each year. So $18.1 billion is the total economic impact from tourism in Mississippi. And we had 44.2 million visitors that contributed to that. So very, very strong impacts for sure. We're seeing nationally, we're starting to see a little flattening in the numbers. We're seeing that people still have intent to travel, but of course they're feeling the squeeze of the economy and fuel prices and all of those things, as well as sort of the post-pandemic travel frenzy, if you will. But I will say that Mississippi, we're actually faring better than a lot of states. We're actually up about 8% so far for this year, year over year. So very strong trend for us. We have to be realistic that we're not immune to those factors that are affecting the rest of the country. But right now we're doing really, really well this year. So we're hoping to see a strong increase when we get those numbers.
2: And you mentioned the pandemic a few years ago. Have we fully recovered from that or not?
3: You know, I think we have. I think we're still dealing with some workforce challenges. You know, it was really, really difficult on our industry as a whole, and our workforce. And so we have some initiatives targeting how we can continue to cultivate our existing workforce as well as attract new people to a career in tourism. So I think, but I will say that Mississippi recovered very strong, and that was very intentional. Lawmakers, you know, we went to them and explained that we had to restore travel because that's what would bring our economy back. And so they put some federal dollars into that over the last few years. That's another thing that's drawing to a close this year. So we know that that's going to impact as well, because we've had more, we've been able to market the state more. So we're a little concerned about that, but we're definitely so far so good. So,
2: yeah, we'll talk a little bit more in a moment about the impact of these high gas prices on travel and tourism, and also the workforce issues that you face. But let's step back here and talk about this. I know the Mississippi Tourism Association operates with a strategic plan. So give us a little bit more about how that plan is focused and what some of the goals are.
3: Sure. We actually just redid a new plan. We are kind of in the implementation stages of that now. But, basically our main pillars are advocacy and policy leadership. A lot of our work is about being the voice of the industry and issues that affect tourism and making sure that we advocate for Visit Mississippi, our state tourism office, and then, of course, education and workforce development, where, as I mentioned, we're always focused on educating our existing workforce and also cultivating a workforce for the future. And then engaging our members, growing our industry, which we have seen, you know, this year, our tourism day at the Capitol, it was kind of fun to look back. I've been here coming up on five years now, and looking back at my first tourism at the Capitol versus this year, and just how we've grown. That was really special to see. And then also our organizational sustainability, you know, member-driven organizations, sometimes struggle to maintain membership. There's a lot of opportunities for organizations to be members of, so making sure that we're you know, relevant and where we need to be to support those members, to give them the tools they need to do their job better.
2: I'm sure that part of what you do is trying to keep up with changes in what visitors may be looking for when they're planning a trip. And I know, you know, in the past it might have been basically to pack up the family and head for the nearest theme park. Many people these days are interested in a different sort of vacation. Talk a little bit about that.
3: Yeah, so we've seen a tremendous uptick in outdoor, and that's something that I think we need to think about in Mississippi, making sure that we're cultivating. You know, there is a new trail celebrating those special outdoor places in the state. And I think also, you know, ultimately people are looking for those authentic experiences. And I think that's why Mississippi has done so well, is because that's something we do really well. We're very authentic people, and the hospitality is an experience within itself. And I think that really resonates with people in a world where you find less and less connection. That's something that you really can find here in Mississippi. And I think that that's a big draw to visitors as well.
2: So instead of maybe going to that theme park and enjoying, you know, a magical made-up world, folks are getting to enjoy the authentic outdoors and recreational opportunities that Mississippi can offer.
3: Yeah, that's exactly right. And, you know, I think one thing we see from international visitors is that they want to do something their friends haven't done. So there's always that unique and special experience. Now, that being said, we do, we're so fortunate to have so many wonderful attractions in the state that are also adapting to changing visitor needs, you know, and making sure that they're offering

0: change.
1: You know, of course, there's always that. People do get set in their ways. But I think as a whole, people, I've seen sort of a renewed interest in tourism. And I think people are excited about, because, you know, more than the economic impact, we tout those numbers a lot. And that's, it is important and it is significant. But more so, I think, is what tourism does for community vitality. And that is really something that's of tremendous value to visitors, but also residents. And I think, you know, the more we can bolster these communities, cultivate vibrant places to live and work, the visitors will come with that. And it's a win-win for everybody. So I think we can't ever discount, you know, what tourism means to those communities, both big and small.
0: You know, there are certainly some constants in terms of what Mississippi has to offer visitors. Certainly, we've got history, we've got music, and those two in and of themselves have always attracted lots of visitors to this state. And we're really pretty well set up to give those people what they're looking for.
1: That's right. That's right. You know, I think that it's exciting to see kind of the next generation. You've got people like Kingfish sort of carrying that torch of Mississippi being the birthplace of America's music. Charlie Worsham, who is a singer-songwriter from Grenada, he's actually the host of Visit Mississippi's Mississippi on the Map podcast, which if you haven't listened, I would encourage you to do so. He has done an incredible job interviewing a lot of musicians and artists and actors and talking about Mississippi's impact on their craft and how important it is to what they do and how important Mississippi's story is to the fabric of American culture. And so it is season one has wrapped. And so, but it's been a tremendous success, got a lot of great mileage. So certainly encourage you to check that out if you haven't.
0: Speaking of the music, as we were a moment ago, our blues legacy continues to attract a lot of international visitors. But I'm wondering, again, is there some concern that those people might choose to stay home instead of booking a trip to Mississippi because of all these high oil prices, which have resulted in much more expensive plane tickets to get here?
1: That's right. We are seeing that. You know, we're seeing a lot of geopolitical issues having a factor on things. You know, there's a lot of factors at play with international visitation. We've also had, you know, we've had some customs and border issues with visas and different things. We've worked with U.S. Travel at the national level to kind of advocate in Washington on behalf of a lot of those issues, because, you know, with our 250th anniversary this year of America, as well as the World Cup and those significant international events that are being hosted in the United States, you know, we've really got to streamline a lot of those things. And they've made some progress there. We still have work to do, but all of that really does affect international visitation. And we're on a local level, you know, events like Duke Joint Festival that sees a lot of international visitation, they've definitely seen an impact of less international visitors. So it's certainly something that we're looking at and making sure that we're continuing to cultivate.
0: Yeah, not much we can really do about it until those prices come down. I mean, if the people can afford
1: That's
0: it,
1: right.
0: they will come. If they can't, they won't.
1: That's right. That's right.
0: But closer to home, looking at, you know, those visitors who come from other parts of the country to Mississippi, worries there that people might think twice about, you know, piling the family into the minivan and heading out on a vacation to Mississippi. Who knows what gas prices are going to be by the time summer rolls around, but if they are still high, that could have an impact as well.
1: Yeah, that's right. They certainly, I know it affects how I think about how I travel, you know, with my family. So I certainly do think that's a factor. I hope we can see that easing, you know, as we roll into the summer travel season coming up shortly. So, but it's definitely a factor, certainly, and we're seeing that. But thankfully, we're just very grateful that Mississippi is, you know, when we look at our data, we have so much data now to analyze, and when we look at that, we see that we're still in a pretty strong position. But again, we're not immune to these issues, and we know that we have to keep an eye on that for sure.
0: You know, it's possible some of the loss of those out-of-state travelers could be made up by home folks, Mississippians. Ooh. Who decide, well, we can't take the Florida vacation this year. Let's stay at home and enjoy what Mississippi has to offer.
1: Absolutely. And I always encourage people to be a tourist in their own state.

0: You know, I think our tourism landscape has changed so much that often people don't realize. You know, we hold our educational conferences in different parts of the state each year. We move around, and that's intentional, so our members can see what's happening in other communities. And I think that a lot of people don't really realize how things have changed in the tourism landscape. And so usually one thing we hear a lot was, I had no idea this was happening in Meridian, or, you know, Pass Christian or Bay St. Louis. I mean, it's really, there's a lot to see and do within the state. And I certainly encourage people to stay a little closer to home and keep that money in Mississippi. You know, it benefits your friends and neighbors. We've had some data recently that 37% of local spending is attributed to visitors, which a visitor, for data purposes, is defined as someone who travels over 50 miles.
1: Talking with Danielle Morgan with the Mississippi Tourism Association, we talked about the jobs that tourism creates in Mississippi. It's in the thousands, certainly. That's great. The jobs are there, but you got to have people to put into those jobs to know what they're doing. So what again, is MTA doing to help make sure we have the kind of workforce that we need to fill those tourism-related jobs?
0: For sure. So you're exactly right. It's actually employs 136,000 people in the state. So the fourth largest industry in Mississippi. In 2024, we saw, as I said, you know, our industry, we were hyper-focused on recovery for several years. And then we realized, you know, we've really, just like every industry, is looking at workforce and trying to solve those challenges. And we kind of see it as a two-part. Again, we see supporting and cultivating our existing workforce, because they are truly the heart of what we do in the travel industry. And so we named our program the Heart of Hospitality. And the second part is making sure that people are aware of tourism as a career path. When I speak to tourism professionals, I always ask, who set out to work in tourism? And it's almost always no one. They get here, you know, I'm a fine arts major. I had a career in marketing and design. And so, you know, making sure that our younger students are aware, because it's a certain type of person that's drawn to this industry. And there's data to show that there's a tremendous job satisfaction. But, you know, we want to make sure that they get here more intentionally. So two-part, one thing we've done is through our Heart of Hospitality program, we have started our seven-part training series. We offer it in English and Spanish. We offer it for free to anyone who wants to take the certification. You do not have to be a member of our organization. And so that's something we've done. We've had about 13 people who have become certified since we started the program. So that's one thing we're doing. We also have a statewide job bank where you can see all the hospitality jobs in the state. We're still kind of in the early stages of that, so making sure that employers and job seekers know where to find those resources, which I will, shameless plug, I will say you can find that both of those products at workforce.mstourism.com.
1: You talk about the training that new employees get to get them up to speed here. I would think it would touch on a number of topics. It's not enough to have just a warm body behind the counter at a hotel. You want those working in the hospitality industry to be knowledgeable about, you know, the local attractions, because they may have the first opportunity to give visitors some information of places to go, things to see.
0: That's exactly right. And, you know, when you're the hospitality state, you are held to a higher standard of hospitality, which I think, again, I think we do that really well. But, you know, it never hurts to have additional tools. And it covers things like how to exceed expectations, and even dealing with awkward situations or difficult situations, how to refer and recommend things to do. Based on the person who's asking, their age, their family, all of those things. All of that really works together. I think what I'm most proud of is we've had really great feedback from the industry that have taken the certification and said that, like, it really was very helpful to them. And that means a lot to know that it is something that they see value in, not just, you know, not just checking a box, but we're very proud of that program. Looking forward to continuing to expand that this year. And we're also looking to get into some other areas of maybe some in-person trainings. You know, that one's where you can do it on your phone, your computer, you know, in a quick time period, but looking at kind of some more intensive training and also connecting with guidance counselors and educational partners as well.
1: I know you want those tourism-related employees to embody the Southern hospitality that Mississippi is known for. You know, it's really second nature for many of us here, but, you know, not everybody was brought up that way, or maybe they moved here from another part of the country.
0: That's right. That's right. And, you know, as I said, I think that's going to become more valuable as so much of our society becomes automated. And I think that personal touch, there's a real opportunity for us to, you know, sell those, the power of connection. And again, that's something that that we do well in Mississippi. So I think there's an opportunity. We look at, you know, AI and all the things that we all worry about, but people connecting to people will never go out of fashion, I don't think.
1: We talked a little bit about what's coming up in July, the big nationwide celebration of the country's 250th birthday. A lot of events are being held in this state leading up to July 4th. Lots have already been held, in fact. So do you think those are mainly local celebrations that will, you know, be for the community where they're held? But you think some of the larger events will attract visitors perhaps from other states?
0: Yes, I think so. I think, you know, I think I'm hoping that it'll inspire people to get out and see our great country at this momentous time. You know, I've had the pleasure of serving as a commissioner on the America 250 Commission for Mississippi, led by First Lady Reeves. And it's just been really great to see all the excitement around everything that's happening in the state. And, you know, also our nation, there's going to be I'm not sure if you're aware of this, but the Great American State Fair, which is going to be held on the Mall leading up to the July 4th holiday, where each state will have a tent and a presence. They're expecting a tremendous amount of visitors for that. So Mississippi will be well represented, and they have some exciting things planned at Visit Mississippi to celebrate that. And then, of course, we have our United in Song event in June as well. That's going to be, I'm not sure if you're familiar with that yet, but it's going to be a huge choir made up of people from all over the state. And I think we have almost someone from every county. So that's going to be a day of patriotic songs and a really special time in Mississippi as well.
1: I'm wondering, with all the attention that has been given to the Stennis Space Center and its role in America's efforts to return us to the moon with the Artemis program, they have a visitor center there. Do you think that might see a jump in attention from folks wanting to come and get a look-see at the place where all these engines were tested and the huge role that Stennis has played in the development of this new program to the moon and beyond?
0: Yes, I hope so. I think that it's exciting to see a renewed interest in the space program. I know I'm kind of a nerd, if you will, and so I've always loved that. I've gotten to see an engine test before, which is quite an experience if you've never seen that. But I think we definitely will see that. I think, you know, it's a lot of times people don't realize how much Mississippi has played in the tapestry of our nation. And I think it's always, we have an incredibly strong sense of place and a pride for our state. And with good reason, you know, with our medical advancements and technology and space and all of those things, there's a lot to be proud of here in the state.
1: We've actually had someone on from the two Mississippi museums to talk about it, but they have a special exhibit that is ongoing right now called Mississippi Made, which features a lot of the artifacts and stories of accomplishments that were made in Mississippi or by Mississippians. And that's a good place for visitors to go and learn a lot more about this state and what it's done to help America get to this point.
0: That's right. And they're going to be highlighting a lot of those things on the Mall as well. And so we certainly have to continue telling that story. I will give a shout out to our Archives and History program. I think we have one of the best in the country. You know, Katie Blunt's going to be retiring this summer, but we have Barry White coming behind her, who's going to do a great job of carrying that agency forward. So we're very fortunate to have them and the work they do in telling the story of Mississippi.
1: Let me ask you finally, I know there was some legislation at the state capitol this year that MTA was following. Did any of those bills become law?
0: There was a lot that we were following that did make it through the process. One is the Mississippi Main Street, their grant program. There's going to be a lot of transformational work in communities across the state as a result of that program that's been ongoing for several years. So we were excited to see that pass. We did have a Senate bill to make Visit Mississippi its own cabinet level agency, which is something that the industry has also worked on for many years. You know, we feel like all the surrounding states around us are structured that way. So in the interest of competitiveness, you know, having that sort of direct line was something that we were supportive of. Unfortunately, that did not, it died in the House after passing both chambers last year. So, but you know, every year is different. So we will continue to follow that. I think eventually that will probably be, you know, if we're going to continue to compete and prioritize tourism for the economic driver that it is for our state and its role in making sure that we can attract investment and, you know, a workforce. So we'll continue to monitor that. But yeah, some good things for sure.
1: Danielle, tell us what's on the Mississippi Tourism Association's website and how we find it.
0: Yeah, certainly. So mstourism.com is there. One thing that's kind of interesting on our website, I always like to tell people about, is if you go under our Advocate tab, there's an Economic Impact tab with the whole state, and you can click on your county and see what tourism means to your individual area. And you can even download a PDF if you want to take that and share it with leaders or friends or anybody else. That's something that we provide each year with data from the state. So I think that's a great resource, as well as all of our events happening, our educational events and things of that nature. You can also find those workforce links there too.
1: Danielle Morgan, thanks for joining us today.
0: Thank you, Randy. It's always a pleasure to get to visit with you and share all the great things happening in tourism.
1: Back in a moment.
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1: Dr. BJ Holiday checking in. It's Monday. Overnight shift. Let's get it started. Right now, Fred Hammond, let's go.
2: That's right, that's right. 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We come to praise him. 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
1: We're moving along and getting it in. It is the overnight shift for this Monday. Jonathan McReynolds is coming up. And also later on in the hour, we're going to do it. It is what is known as the scripture of the day. But right now, I got a testimony.

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If Rance Adams here, he'd say, I need you to work it out. 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

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I've been struggling. I've been strained.

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1: Dr. B's at Holiday Cruising Along. Got this CC whining to make you bounce. Coming up in about 8 minutes, we're going to do it. The riddle of the night. See if somebody can get the answer.

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right, let's start this day off with Angel Taylor, once a part of Trinity 5-7, with a derivative of the song that I wrote. Here she is, starting the show off with

Welcome back, everybody. Welcome back to the new Donnie McClurkin Show, coming to you on this marvelous Monday. And we're going to kick this segment off with yours truly, Donnie McClurkin, and the song that we're going to be singing this weekend, Saturday, at our free concert at Perfecting Faith Church. That's right, free concert, and we're going to be singing this song, Better.

cash always. Come on, put your hands together. You can do better than that. Come on, come on, come on.

0: was Don't Last by Bishop Larry Trotter. And before that, you heard Better After a While by Don McCurdy. Now listen, our concert that's set for this Saturday is already sold out. Well, not sold out because there's no price to it. It's a free concert. But every seat has been taken. It's going to be held at Perfecting Faith Church, the church I pastor, in Freeport, New York, on this Saturday at 7 p.m. And it's going to be wonderful. But of course, all seats are gone. But we do have a 4 o'clock listening party for our brand new project, Finally Donnie McClurkin. That's right. Where only a couple of hundred people can come in and hear the final project. Hear it before anyone else gets to hear it in its entirety, as well as the video of it. There'll be a question and answer period. There'll be time to take photos. And everyone that comes to the 4 o'clock listening party will have the advantage to be able to download the whole project before John Q. Public, before the public can get to it. You'll get it first. But only those that come to the listening party. The concert, well, that's free. The listening party is going to be $25 registration fee. And it goes from 4 p.m. to 5:30 p.m. And there are still seats available. And you don't want to wait till the last minute. Because once we fill the capacity of our building, there can be no exceptions. But all of that happens on this coming Saturday. I'm so geeked about this. Good God Almighty. So if you're in town, if you're in the vicinity, and you want to hear the entire final project of Donnie McClurkin in a listening party with questions and answers, photo opportunities, as well as the opportunity to download the whole project before the public even gets to hear it, well, go to www.perfectingfaithchurch.com and register today. 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It's not in advance. It's not online. 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But let's go on. Let's go to our question of the month, better known as Let Donnie Cook.
1: Let him cook. Let him cook now. Let him cook.
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And tell us what you think Paul would use if he was in today's society. 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
1: Erica Campbell kicking off your early morning praise party with me, your girl, Sherry Mackey. 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LeVar Campbell on the Spirit.

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1: JJ Hairston, miracle worker on your favorite radio station. It's your early morning praise party. I am Sherry Mackey. We've got your morning prayer coming up. We've got your birthday and anniversary shouts, and we've got Jonathan Nelson. Right now, enjoy Beverly Crawford. He's done enough.
2: The song just simply says, if he doesn't do anything else, he's already done enough. Bishop Brown.

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1: That's First Lady Karen Clark Sheard. We acknowledge you. It is your early morning praise party. 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
1: 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Less than 8 minutes away. 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
2: 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Let me hear you make some Holy Ghost crazy noise right now. Let me hear.

Jackson's Inspiration Station, 95.5 Hallelujah FM. The Chicago Mass. I can go to the Rock. You're inside your early morning praise party with me, your girl, Sherry Mackey. We're talking more with Jonathan Nelson coming up. 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
1: That is the Canton Spirituals Clean Up on the Party. Your early morning praise party with me, your girl, Sherry Mackey on the station, giving you a chance to win $1,000. It's a marvelous Monday, a family day. Family, we got today's word coming up in about 8 minutes. And today, in today's word, a family built on faith. Right now, enjoy Fred Hammond and Radical for Christ. Let the praise.

0: 95.5 Hallelujah FM, Jackson's Inspiration Station. Early morning praise party. I am Sherry Mackey, and it's time right now for today's word, a family built on faith. A family built on faith. Joshua 24:15 says, but as for me and my household, we will serve the Lord. You know, family is one of God's greatest gifts. It's a place where love is learned, values are shaped, and faith is passed from one generation to the next. But if we're honest, family isn't always easy. There are busy schedules, misunderstandings, pressures from the outside world, and moments when patience runs thin. That's why a strong family doesn't happen by accident. It's built on purpose. Joshua made a bold declaration. As for me and my household, we will serve the Lord. He didn't say we'll follow whatever culture is doing, or we'll go with whichever way is easiest. He made a decision that his family would be rooted in God no matter what was happening around them. See, that same choice is before us today. In a world that is constantly shifting, families need something unshakable to stand on. That foundation is God. When a family chooses to put God first, it changes the atmosphere of the home. It doesn't mean everything becomes perfect. It does mean you're no longer trying to figure life out on your own. Serving God as a family starts with simple, intentional steps. It's taking time to pray together, even if it's brief. It's speaking words of encouragement instead of criticism. It's choosing forgiveness when it would be easier to hold a grudge. It's creating moments where God is not just a part of your life, but the center of it. What you model in your home matters more than what you say. Children learn faith not just by instruction, but by observation. When they see you trusting God in difficult times, choosing peace over worry, and showing kindness even when it's hard, it leaves a lasting impression. And if you feel like your family isn't where it should be, don't you dare get discouraged. No, no, no. Every strong foundation starts with a single decision. You don't have to change everything overnight. Just take one step. Invite God into your daily routine. Speak life over your home. Trust that He's working even in the small moments. God's desire is not just to bless individuals, but entire households. He wants your home to be a place of peace, of joy, of strength, and love, a place where His presence is felt. So today, make the choice. As for me and my household, we will serve the Lord, and trust that as you do, God will build something beautiful in and through your family. Oh, Father God, thank you for the gift of family. Help us to build our homes on you and to keep you at the center of all we do. Teach us, God, to love. Teach us, God, to forgive. Teach us, God, to support one another in every season. Let your peace fill our homes and your presence, God, our hearts. God, we declare that our family will serve you in Jesus' name. Hey, now, that's your word for today. Take it, apply it to your everyday life, and you continue to be encouraged and inspired. It is your early morning praise party. I am Sherry Mackey.
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0: Jackson's Inspiration Station, 95.5 Hallelujah FM. It's your early morning praise party with me, your girl, Sherry Mackey, and Jonathan Nelson, and it's time for Hot Topics. Because your songs are declarations, like I believe, yes. My name is victory, expect the great, yes. You know, finish strong, manifest,
1: yes.
0: Songs like that. Oh my goodness, can you share maybe a personal moment when you had to live out those same words in your song or your words, your lyrics manifested in your life, or you needed to hear it?
1: So interestingly enough, I am living out these words now, right? I've lived out the words throughout the course of my life, but specifically last year, everybody knows that Jason Nelson is my twin brother, but our mom passed last year. Yeah. And so it took us on this emotional journey of grief. We're still processing, right? But it took me on a journey that I had to go through an internal healing. I had to literally begin to sing a song. So I wrote this song, Healed. You know, with his stripes, I am healed. My heart is healed. I had to begin to speak victory over myself. Anybody knows if you've ever had a loss, especially a major loss, it does something to you. You're never really the same. So I had to

0: but I gotta find a way to encourage myself. So these songs right now literally are my testimony. Not that it wasn't before, but I mean, it really is such a tangible play for me. So when I say, you know, I've got evidence, I've got confidence, I'm a conqueror, I know that I win, it has a different meaning today than it did 20 years ago. I am literally living out these songs.
1: Come on, Jesus. So it ministers to you as well as to us, right?
0: Oh, absolutely. Like, I can stop crying while I'm singing Finish Strong. You gotta go, you gotta go through to the end, buddy. Like, get up, get yourself together. You gotta keep on going.
1: Yes. That's it. That's it.
0: Yes.
1: And then when I think, I think.
0: Listen. It makes me
1: Come on, Jesus. No, now, Jonathan, being at the Stellar Awards last year, and you're up and you're getting ready to present, and you called your brother's name out, because you mentioned Pastor Jason, you called your brother's name out as the one. Baby, the joy, the excitement, the happiness. Yeah. Oh, that just blessed my heart. I love y'all's relationship.
0: We're very close. We're very close. I mean, if you ever see us together, you totally get us.
1: Many
0: people don't know that we're twins. They know we're brothers, but the twin connection, it really kind of really kicks it. And let me tell you, we spent a lot of time together last year. My mom was in hospice. So I was in Baltimore every week. We were there like the last 2 weeks of her life. We were there when she took her last breath. Mm-hmm. But it was like we were finishing each other's sentences. It was like we glitched back to factory settings, if you will. Like, our twin thing, it just reignited.
1: The water twin power activate.
0: Oh my God, it's crazy. Listen, right now, we can show up at an event and have the same color scheme on. It just...
1: Without even planning it.
0: It's just, we're back to that twin mode. Yes.
1: Wow.
0: And speaking of which, I'd like to kind of leak a little something for you, for your listeners. This year, Jason and I are going to do something together. We're going to put a single out this year.
1: Stop!
0: Don't tell nobody yet. Don't tell nobody yet, y'all. Okay.
1: Look, yeah, this is just for the Hallelujah list. This is for the early morning praise. Yeah. Don't tell nobody else.
0: Yes, yes.
1: Y'all are doing something together.
0: We
1: you know
0: are.
1: How long I've been waiting on this?
0: No, everybody's been saying that. The blessing about being in Toscott is Jason and I are now, for the first time ever in our careers, under the same parent company. He's under a different leg, but we're still under the same parent company, and they are all for it. So, yes, we are doing it. I just talked to him the other day.
1: Jesus.
0: We're going to do a single this year. So yes, get ready. So this is a good lead-in. The record is going... So this song is going to lead into a record, but then it's going to be another single following up with Jason and I coming very, very soon.
1: Come on, Jesus. Y'all got the exclusive right here on the Early Morning Praise Party. I love that. Okay. Catch us up with the family. How's the family? The wife, the kids, all that.
0: I'm going to start all the way in the back. I'm a grandfather.
1: Come on.
0: I'm saying that. Okay. All right. I'm still too young. Okay. That's what I told my son. All right. Are you out here making me a grandfather? But my granddaughter will be 3 years old. My daughter just finished her first year of college. She did honors courses. She's a part of the National Honor Society. And she went in as a sophomore. So after her first year of college, she's already a junior.
1: Come on.
0: That was brilliant. My wife and I have been married, I think, this year is 27, and we're still kicking, we're still going strong, we're still working in ministry. I mean, family is doing well. I spoke about my mom, but my dad is doing well. The family's doing well. We're healing. We've become a closer family because we've had to trust God in a different way. So we're doing really, really well. Thank God.
1: Praise God. To God be the glory. Now, you're the director of worship and arts at New Birth in Atlanta.
0: Yes. Yes.
1: And we know you do all the ministry, the singing, and all of that. Can Jonathan Nelson?
0: Okay, so where do you want to start with my nose? How do you want to break this down? I cannot cook. If my life depended on it. Okay, so I want to say this. You're cracking up. But see, you from Memphis. You know, y'all, everybody in Memphis can cook. Everybody can throw down. Y'all can make greens, macaroni and cheese, all that stuff, right?
1: Right.
0: So I grew up in the era. Get out of this kitchen. Y'all get on the side. My mom was a stay-at-home mom, so my grandmother did the same thing, so they cooked. So I have no interest in anything dealing with the kitchen. I can make bacon and eggs. Y'all don't laugh. I can hear them laughing in the house right now. They're laughing at the charity, right?
1: They're laughing with you.
0: Yes, yes. But let me tell you, I can make some eggs and bacon. I might burn the bacon a little bit. It's okay. It's all right.
1: Don't you make me the bacon and eggs.
0: My specialty is I can put some cheese in those eggs. You ain't ready for me. I'm not ready for this yet. I can scramble them too now. I can scramble them too. Put a little salt and pepper, a little seasoning, all salt.
1: What do you do for fun? What do you do to relax?
0: Movies.

0: space for you. Don't come to the table if you're not talking trash. Don't come to the table.
1: Don't play with me.
0: I want to make no enemies right now. Are we brother sister right now?
1: We brother sister. I'm just saying. Don't talk what you can't handle now.
0: Okay. Exactly. Don't be coming here reneging. Don't be coming here, you know, cutting over my cards. Okay. You know what I'm saying?
1: Yeah, and don't underbid.
0: What are you talking about? Okay. Yeah. Okay. My voice raised. I'm sorry. Excuse me, Cherry. I got a little excited. All right.
1: Y'all, this is my real friend, y'all.
0: Yeah.
1: So, Jonathan. No,
0: those are like my favorite things, yeah.
1: I love it. How do people keep in touch with you on social and all of that?
0: Jonathan Nelson Music. Just look it up. Instagram and my Facebook, Jonathan Nelson Music. Just look me up. Google me. I know people say that Google me, Google found me. And then my website is jonathannelson.us.
1: I need y'all to connect with my friend, my brother, Jonathan Nelson. Get this brand new single when it drops.
0: Yeah.
1: Listen, I want y'all to keep up with him. Support him. Love on him. Just don't get him to cook nothing for you.
0: Okay.
1: I love you, brother. I keep telling y'all, if it's happening anywhere in the world, it is happening on the party. It's your early morning praise party. I am Sherry Mackey and Jonathan Nelson.
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Hey, it's Tracy Bethay, and friend us on Facebook and follow us on X and Instagram. 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

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It's music from Jonathan Nelson and Purpose with Manifest. I'm Tracy Bethay. Glad to be in your company on this Monday. 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
1: It's music from Anthony Brown and Group Therapy, Blessings on Top of Blessings. And I'm telling you, Anthony's got a new single that will be out soon that's going to bless you. I'm Tracy Bethea here at the Commodores, and Jesus is love.

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1: It's Edwin Hawkins, and yes, he will. 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

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It's music from Byron Cage, and the presence of the Lord is here. I'm Tracy Bethay, glad to be in your company on this beautiful Monday. Here's Fred Hammond and

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1: It is music from Ricky Dillard, and it features Miss Charisma Evans on lead vocals and Open My Eyes. I'm Tracy Bethay, glad to be in your company. Well, Delta Airlines, they're making some changes to its flight perks, and it's starting May 19th. That's around the corner. Yep, specifically for shorter flights. They are cutting all food and drink services. Yeah, just on the shorter flights, those 349 miles or less, that's impacting about 9% of its daily routes. So, yeah, only flights 350 miles and longer will get the usual snack, pretzels or little bisque cookies, and beverages in the main cabins. Now, if you're flying first class, you first class passengers, you will still enjoy full service no matter the distance. But the change, it's meant to create a more consistent onboard experience, even though it means no complimentary refreshments on quick stops. Yeah, like to LA to San Francisco, y'all just gonna fly on in and, yeah, get something to drink when you land. So just be mindful of that. If you're flying 349 miles or less, they have cut off Delta Airlines. They've cut off all food and drink services. So, yeah, and they're saying other major airlines have already done that on the shorter route. So, all right, well, put a little snack in your purse. Stay close. More of your favorite gospel hits are on the way.
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That's Kirk Franklin along with Jafrenda Clark Cole and Imagine Me. I'm Tracy Bethay, glad to be in your company. Here's Josh Copeland with Nobody But Jesus.

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1: It's Hezekiah Walker and I'll Make It. That's also John P. Key. That's a great collaboration they did right there. I'm Tracy, but they glad to be in your company. Tamla Mann is on the way. Here's Donnie McClurkin and Stand.

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She is a songbird of the South, Miss Dottie Peoples, with For My Good. I'm Tracy, but they got your birthdays coming up next. But first, here's PJ Morton and For My Good.

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1: It's Kiara Sheardon. You don't know. I'm Tracy Bethay. Glad to be in your company on a beautiful Monday. Hope your day is going quite well. Still to come, Lisa Noel Smith and the Brown Singers. Here's the Chicago Mass Choir.

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Well, God has spoken. Let the church say amen. I'm Tracy Bethay. Glad to be in your company. Here's Mariah Carey with the Clark Sisters and Jesus I Do.

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1: Let's get back into the cash busing. Happy Monday. Hopefully you had a wonderful Mother's Day if you celebrate it with family and friends. I'm Sonya Blakey. We got Jonathan McReynolds on the way. Still, let's do Isaac Carey in the middle right now at Jolanda Adams.

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Hey, it's Sonya Blakey. 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
1: Hallelujah, hallelujah. Thank you, Jesus.
0: She said that for a good reason. We'll get into it after this. Pastor Mike Jr., turn it around.
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Hi, it's Sonia Blakey sending shout outs to our friends in Clinton. 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
1: No doubt about that. He's been good. God is good all the time, and all the time, God is good. You got it. 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

I am what God designed me to be. 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